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1: 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Big day at Wimbledon. We'll break it down when we return.
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6: I would be more obsessed over NIL if Luke Fickell was achieving Greg Gard levels of success. Strong identity, they know what kind of basketball they want to play. They just don't have the money to keep Chucky Hepburn. The money's not the reason that Wisconsin just got clapped in Iowa City. These coaches don't have a friggin' clue. Mike Tressel and Luke Fickell, they got pounded for 320 yards by a team that doesn't throw. They're like, man, we got to sell more varsity. Like, that is so far off of my radar right now. Can you stop the run in Iowa City? Can you at least pretend to stop the run in Iowa City? Maybe then we could talk about, you know, varsity collective reps. I just don't have the stomach for it. That's a coaching thing. That's a football people thing. When all that improves and I'm not holding my breath, then we can talk about the money and the finances and the off the field stuff, which I also don't know is that good right now for Wisconsin.
7: 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It's the Wisco Sports Show on WKTY.
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12: 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They may be in as little as 4 feet of water if it's murky, or a little bit deeper if the water's clear. 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
4: And now with the weather, here's meteorologist Stormy O'Day.
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7: And now with the weather, here's meteorologist Stormy O'Day.
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0: 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Here's Josh Graham for Westwood One Sports Night.
1: 1 hour each week, you get to steer the ship. 310-840-4910. Jimmy Buffett playing. If this was a Big 12 show, such as our morning show, we might be drinking Monster energy drinks rather than margaritas. Not actually margaritas. I've got Gatorade Zero here in the studio. But let's see if Mr. Positive can see.

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0: is Westwood One Sports Night. Here's Josh Graham.
1: Sports soccer play-by-play man JP Delacamera has been calling World Cup matches for decades, and he joins us now on Westwood One Sports Night. And JP, it's been a week of passionate discourse surrounding U.S. soccer since the round of 16 loss to Belgium to start the week. What have you found most interesting about the blowback, the reactions, everything we've heard and seen since Monday night?
2: I think, Josh, first, thanks for having me. I think the reaction really shows that we are a soccer nation. I've listened to a lot of people give their opinions, some of them right away, like witty motion right after it happened. Some waited a couple of days, you know, to weigh in. I was interviewed on another show maybe 4 days afterwards, so I had time to think about it. And I also had time to listen to educated opinions from others. Media weighed in, fans weighed in. So again, I think it's a positive that we're all talking U.S. Me personally, I think it was a huge success because I'm a glasses half full person. I never thought they were going to get into the quarterfinals. That's just my own take. Just never

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5: 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You had Tyreek Hill, you had Mark Andrews, and you had Tony Pollard. 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You know, when Tom Brady got hit by Pollard with Kansas City, they changed that, you know, going low at a quarterback and, knocked Brady out that year with knee surgery. That really is what football is. It's, I'm going to do something. 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

0: of Disney Plus, a version that has select movies and television shows that will be available free of charge. And you hear that initially and you're like, well, that's sick. I don't have to pay for Disney Plus. Have you ever in your life, this isn't going to be like a knock on like Disney themselves, but have you ever in your life used a service that has a paid version, but you've used the free version and experienced the massive annoyance that it is to use the free version where they're constantly then plugging you to get the paid version? And it feels inescapable. The walls are closing in on you because you have to pay your $14.99 or whatever the hell Disney Plus. I steal my brother's. But you have to pay your $14.99 to utilize Disney Plus. It would be a horrifying experience.
1: Yeah. Do we need to talk about like editing software and things that we do sometimes? I mean, we do that.
0: Adobe Audition has thought I'm six different people over the course of my lifetime, all of whom happen to be in college.
1: Yeah, what up? College kid here, trying to get to the dining hall. That's what I'm trying to do. Okay, so how limited is the library of movies that are on the free version of Disney Plus?
0: I don't know that they've narrowed down a number. It's not a lot. So, like, here's what's going to happen. You're going to think of a movie that you want to watch, and then you're going to open it up, and it's not going to be there. And then you'll think of another one, and then you'll open it up, and it's not going to be there.
1: Yeah, you're just going to say, all right, cool, you get some Disney movies. Well, what movies do we get? You get only 1940s and 50s.
0: Like,
1: Disney
0: oh, here's
1: movie.
0: Whatever that animated film about Rapunzel was. You get that one. You're like, I want to watch Bug's Life. Too bad.
1: You get the Aristocats. Everybody, everybody, everybody wants to be a cat. That's what you get.
0: Oliver probably doesn't think that's a real thing.
1: If you know, you know. You understood that reference.
0: I get the Aristocrats, yeah. Trust me, I do.
1: Hey, we want to watch Tangled. Sorry. Instead, you get The Rescuers Down Under. Hey!
0: Just so many bad options.
1: We want to watch the Star Wars library. Oh, you do? Well, instead, you're going to get the 1940s version of Fantasia. Enjoy.
0: With no speaking. It's just sound the entire way.
1: That's
0: There's
1: it.
0: No speaking. Let your seven-year-old have fun with that as it breaks their brain.
1: Yes, you get fun and fancy free. Enjoy it. We could do this for hours. Honestly, Disney IP. See, my brother works for Disney, and his job is working in the archives division, so he knows obscure Disney characters. Like, he handed me, like, what I thought were Mickey Mouse ears, but it was actually, like, an older Disney character. He's like, yo, you wear these, and someone recognizes what it is, they know you know ball. I'm like, do I want people at the Disney park to think I know ball about old school Disney's crap?
0: I didn't realize there was a Super Saiyan version of a Disney adult, but now that I do, it's horrifying.
1: It'd just be great. Somebody walks up to me at Epcot outside of Mexico saying, you know ball. Sophie Cunningham point across. Yeah, yeah. That guy. He's a real one. Enjoy the soccer and baseball. This has been Westwood One Sports Night.
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7: If that's the last we see of Aaron Rodgers, great athletes rarely go out on their own terms, and he's a perfect example of that. 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Shut it down. 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
12: I would be more obsessed over NIL if Luke Fickell was achieving Greg Gard levels of success. Strong identity, they know what kind of basketball they want to play. They just don't have the money to keep Chucky Hepburn. The money's not the reason that Wisconsin just got clapped in Iowa City. These coaches don't have a friggin' clue. Mike Tressel and Luke Fickell, they got pounded for 320 yards by a team that doesn't throw. They're like, man, we got to sell more varsity. Like, that is so far off of my radar right now. Can you stop the run in Iowa City? Can you at least pretend to stop the run in Iowa City? Maybe then we could talk about, you know, varsity collective reps. I just don't have the stomach for it. That's a coaching thing. That's a football people thing. When all that improves and I'm not holding my breath, then we can talk about the money and the finances and the off the field stuff, which I also don't know is that good right now for Wisconsin.
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7: I would just prefer for this team to play their best or close to their best more often, because I don't think they played nearly their best against Philly. I don't think they played nearly their best against Minnesota. I don't think they played even close to their best against Los Angeles. Yeah, the season is young. Jordan Love missed time with an injury early, and guys have been in and out, but for the most part on offense, they've been relatively healthy. At some point, I want to see this team be a little bit more consistent and play a little bit better week to week, because at some point, you don't get to say, well, the team's really talented and they're really, really good. They just shoot themselves in the foot. Well, no, if you shoot yourself in the foot and you make a lot of mistakes, then you're not that good of a team. You're just a really talented team. I think this team needs to grow up a little bit, needs to mature a little bit, needs to execute at a little higher level, and that's fine. They're still really, really young, and there's a lot of season left.
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0: Westworld One Sports, Pete Souza with you. I'm in the DFW. Carlos Ortiz on the wheels of steel producing this thing in New York City. And, of course, we've got our buddy Andrew Relvis, engineering from Southern California, lovely Southern California, as we come down the stretch here on Westwood One Sports Radio, Sirius XM 375. We are presented by Progressive. Lynnell Willingham coming up next, going to take you through the next 3 hours, so do not go anywhere. I'll tell you who went somewhere, and it was unfortunate because it made her league look bad again. Kathy Engelbrecht. Or I guess she didn't go where she needed to go. Because yesterday, you know, Dan Patrick is out at this celebrity golf tournament, and it's pretty cool. You know, not that you should ever listen to anything other than Westwood One, but he set up out there and interviewing all kinds of celebrities. And, you know, it's a who's who out there in sports and pop culture. And Kathy Engelbrecht, the commissioner of the WNBA, is out there. And Dan Patrick had asked her, hey, could you join us Thursday? Would be great. She says, yeah, okay, I can do Thursday. It's got to be at a particular time, and this particular time falls 2 hours after Dan Patrick's show. So this is a pretty big production. It's beyond me right now in the home studio in the Dallas area. Okay, this is a huge set. You know, people are there. You have to pay people to stay extra. You know these big sets. You've been to, you know, just imagine like going to the Super Bowl or Super Bowl Radio Row, the big ESPN set. The Dan Patrick set's pretty big. So is the Jim Rome set. It's actually the Jim Rome set. The Dan Patrick set is in the shadows of the Jim Rome set. And Drake Toll is going to be there next year if we have anything to do with it. But it's a big deal that these guys are staying 2 hours late to talk to Kathy Engelbrecht. And what happens? She shuts it down. She cancels. She didn't ghost them, which would be funnier. It would actually lend even more to my point. But she calls, I guess, after they had waited around for hours and says, I cannot do it. Someone with the league office told me I can't do it. So here was Dan Patrick reacting to that and sharing it on the air yesterday. And I think he makes some pretty good points here. For a league that is in need of positive media attention, and for fans who are looking for some clarity or a statement or two from the commissioner about the state of the league, you would think this would be a great opportunity. Dan Patrick's not scary. He's not Art the Clown. You know, she should have done this interview. And let's listen to Dan Patrick tell us why.
1: You're the commissioner, and you're listening to the PR department, which is fine, but did you check with PR before you said yes to us? We promoted it all day yesterday. Now, look, I know people get busy. People have agendas. The people, like, it was her opportunity to finally say, hey, you can ask me the tough questions, okay? I thought this was going to be a good thing for the WNBA because people still want answers here. There's so many people who have an opinion, agendas here. And this was a chance to sit down. And yes, would the questions be tough? Yes. Yes. And I'm sure that had something to do with it. But she went on a radio station in Kansas City. But from what I was told, she was only going to be asked about expansion. They were not going to be, you know, tough questions. So it's just disappointing.
0: Here's a question for you. If the WNBA commissioner was a man, would they have allowed him to do that interview? And what I mean by making that question, or by asking that question of all of us, is because the protection makes the league look Mickey Mouse. And it makes it look like we have to be the gatekeepers for females because they can't handle themselves. That's what it makes it look like. Now, nothing could be further from the truth. But that's what this makes it look like. Like, Kathy Engelbrecht can't go out there and handle Dan Patrick. Adam Silver can. Why can't she? I mean, and we know some of the issues around the NBA have been hyperbolic at times. Rob Manfred, he can handle it. He goes on with Dan Patrick. Especially when there is a topic that is concerning fans, and fans are calling for some answers. This is the same exact thing that we started the season out with when AZ Fudd was asked about her relationship with Breonna Stewart. The two of them dated at UConn. They're not together anymore. AZ Fudd gets taken with the number one pick in the draft. It would be like if Tom Brady had a girlfriend in 1999, or let's say 2004, that got drafted to the Patriots, and nobody asked this girlfriend a question. Or we could say if Tom Brady was gay and he had a boyfriend. You get my point. It's a story, guys. Just like Caitlin Clark and her treatment by other players in the WNBA and by WNBA officials is a story. We don't need to protect these women. PR throughout the WNBA is constantly protecting the, whether it's AZ Fudd or whether it's Kathy Engelbrecht or whether it's Caitlin Clark. We need to let these women go out there and speak for themselves. We need answers on this. If you don't give answers to topics like this and questions like this, you'll continue to have Caitlin Clark be voted the 11th best guard in the league by her fellow WNBA players, and we'll all be scratching our heads thinking there's a huge axe to grind with the young woman who's a transcendent figure for the sport. Clearly, that's all for me. Leno Willingham's coming up next. I'm Pete Souza. Thank you so much for joining us today on Westwood One. We're presented by Progressive.
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1: 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Jeff, how was the 4th of July at your house?
2: It was okay. We didn't do anything crazy. We visited a couple of events downtown Wisconsin Rapids and spent most of the rest of it just relaxing, I suppose. It's nice to be home for a weekend.
1: Yeah, and you're home for a few weeks, and I would imagine Robert is into his BMX racing already, isn't he?
2: He is. In fact, we got a state qualifier this weekend in Wisconsin Rapids, and so it's a full weekend of racing there.
1: Nice, nice. And then you got another week at home, and then what? You've got a tournament.
2: And then another weekend at home, and then, yes, Sault Ste. Marie, we've got a Masters Walleye Circuit, and the National Team Championship coming up in Sault Ste. Marie. Love that place. Should be a great event.
1: Yeah, and what do they fish there? Do they fish Huron, Superior? What do they fish?
2: So I've got them. The boundaries really just the St. Mary's River. You can fish Lake George, that portion. So it's both the Canadian side and the U.S. side of the St. Mary's River. But I'm not allowing them into the large portion of Lake Huron. They can kind of hit that top side north of Detour and stuff like that. But they're going to find plenty of fish to be had in the St. Mary's River. It'll be 190 to 200 boats up there. You'll probably never even see each other. There's so much space yet to go.
1: And will they be locking through?
2: They will not. Nope. I'm going to keep them locked down in the St. Mary's River, not up to Lake Superior. It creates a lot of chaos there. Having them all lock up through the Sioux locks. It's a fun video to watch, but it is chaos and amongst the anglers and organizers.
1: Yeah, and I have been there, and I know exactly what you mean. Well, I'm stoked for Huntstock Midwest, and our giveaway this week is a 3-day pass to that event, and they're giving away now. They keep adding to the door prizes, $50,000 worth of door prizes, and the pass is good for 3 tickets as well as 3 days of being there at the expo. And I'll be there all weekend. I've got seminars every day on hunting with air guns, and I'll be showing off the Serpent Arms rifle and shotgun, and they'll be there as well, the Serpent Arms folks. And the 3-day pass we're giving away is an $80 value. We've notified 7 winners, and then we've got one more winner to go. To enter this last drawing, call 414-297-7554 or email dsoradio@gmail.com. Leave your name and number and mention the Huntstock giveaway. I think you'd be crazy not to enter this free drawing. Well, coming up, Hunting Beast founder Dan Infault shares his take on Huntstock, and he was at the original event in Massachusetts last year, and he actually convinced the promoters to bring it to Wisconsin. We'll find out how that happened. Joe Henry shares an update on walleye action and wave buoys on Lake of the Woods. And Eric Prince recaps the 4th of July festivities in Florence County and invites us up for more summer fun. All that and more straight ahead on Outdoors Radio.
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5: Mainly clear skies with fog and spots early today with highs around 87. Winds out of the south around 5 miles an hour. Lows level off around 64. Tonight, clear skies. Bright sunshine expected. Tomorrow, highs level off around 89. Ample sunshine and dry Monday and Tuesday with highs in the low 90s. Currently, it's 66 degrees.
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7: 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I'm Dan Small. 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And joining us now is the Director of Florence County Economic Development and President of the Florence County Chamber of Commerce and Uncle Sam for a weekend, Eric Prince. Eric, thanks for joining us and welcome back to the Outdoors Radio Network in our post-250th Happy Birthday America wrap-up week here. So how are you?
8: Semi-quincentennial.
7: Hey, yeah. I don't even try to pronounce that, but good job.
8: Yeah, well, I've had to use it a few times, and it was one heck of a parade. We did ours on the 27th, the week before, because we figured that a lot of people would be coming up that weekend and then staying through the week for July 4th with the fireworks, and we have other parades and that. So, and there's only so many fire trucks to go around.
7: Yeah. Right?
8: On July 4th, Long Lake and Tipler, they do a really big parade and picnic and all sorts of stuff for the kids and that. So we decided to do it on the 27th. Turned out great. The weather was absolutely beautiful. I walked the parade, and to walk around the corner and see Central Ave so packed, and the kids and the candy everywhere, and the people that did their floats and that, it was a wonderful day. I got to cool off in the dunk tank.
7: Yeah.
8: I know you were going to bring it up.
7: I was going to. You beat me to it. So you got wet a few times.
8: Yeah. Well, at the Tavern on Central, they did this street dance, and they brought in a dunk tank, and it was run by the girls' softball team. So we raised money for the girls' softball team. So the sheriff, Teresa Christman, she was the first one in, and they really beat her up pretty good. And then I went after her. It was a lot of fun, though. You're in the 80s. Nice, cool dunk. It made for a great day overall.
7: Now, did you take your Uncle Sam suit off for the dunking?
8: Oh, I had to. If I went in the tank with that thing, I would have sunk.
7: Yeah, yeah. What a great outfit, though. You sent me a photo of you and your wife, and she looks like the Statue of Liberty, right down to green hair.
8: Yeah, it was fantastic. She rode in the back of our friend's Bronco. So she had her own float, and then it was just great walking the street and thanking people and hope you come back next year. I think we had like 32, 33 different floats and trucks and that, and it went great. Most of them were going to come back next year. They just had a blast doing it. So I'm glad we were able to bring that back. I actually had my chamber meeting this week, and I propose that the chamber actually sponsors the parade next year. So we'll see how that goes.
7: Well, very nice. Well, you've got some events coming up this month, this weekend. Of course, this airs on Saturday. Most people hear it on Saturday, but some get it early because we are posting the podcast before the broadcast. So the Camel Kids Fishing event, that's on Saturday, right?
8: That is on Saturday. And I think you know that I'm a big supporter of Camel. Yeah. Kids and Mentors Outdoors is great. And it's been going unbelievable up here. We've had some... What was the last one that we did? It was on ice. They set up out on Lake Emily.
7: Yeah.
8: I think there were 55 kids, which up here, that's a lot.
7: Yeah.
8: They're expecting quite a few today on July 11th. I know we're recording this earlier, but registration's at 8:30, fishing from 9 to noon, and then they do a lunch and prizes from noon to 1. But everything is supplied, right? And it's open to all kids ages 5 to 15. This also will be out at Lake Emily, but they'll have all sorts of volunteers. People bring their boats, and it's just a great time for the kids.
7: Very nice. Very nice. And then next weekend, you've got the Big 4+ Sportsman's Club picnic. What's that all about?
8: They have a location down in Long Lake. This is the annual picnic, but it's open to the public. Doors open at 10 a.m. It's down in Long Lake. I have this loaded on the website on exploreflorencecounty.com under the events tab. The raffle prizes are fantastic. First place is a Husqvarna 46-inch zero-turn lawnmower.
7: Oh, boy.
8: Yeah. Fifth place is a Mossberg 243 combo. So I think their tickets are 30 or 40 bucks, whatever, for the event.
7: Yeah.
8: I have to get to one of these. I just haven't been able to free myself up. But from what I understand, when you go to these things, you don't walk out empty-handed.
7: Hmm.
8: They have so many different sponsors in that that provide prizes, and they do such a great job, and it's a good club to belong to. You might want to check it out. And on the website, I also put a link to the Big 4+ Sportsman's Club website, so you can find out more detail about membership, how to become a member, and the benefits of being a member. So.
7: Yeah, very nice. Yep, there it is. I see the link. I'm on your website now. And then the evening of the 18th, your brother Robbie's back in town.
8: He is. It's going to be a lot of fun. For people that don't know, my brother Robbie is a professional comedian. That's what he does for a living. You know, he's been on several TV shows and what have you. He was the Princess Cruise Line Entertainer of the Year. But last year, we did a fundraiser at the Bromar Theater, which is 101 this year. It's a beautiful facility. Needs some renovation, but it's really a cool venue. But Robbie came out, and his son, my nephew, broke his teeth at the Bromart last year. Actually, his first show was 9 minutes at one of our local taverns, but he was 15, right? It was a really good show. We had a lot of fun. We raised money last year for the Florence Fire Department. This year, we're raising money for the American Legion, who is working on gathering funds to build a veterans memorial, as well as the UP Honor Flight out of our neighboring community in Michigan. But this year is a little bit different. When we did the show last year, the night before, we went out and we met a guy by the name of Tim Bubbs Ellison. And Bubbs really has been working on comedy in the local area. And he's got 5 different places where he does open mic nights. when this airs, the night before, will be the finalist of this competition that he did at these five locations. That finalist will also be on stage at the Bromart, as well as Tim himself. So it's going to be a full night of laughs, full night of comedy, all for a good cause. You can buy tickets online at thebromart.org. You can contact me. I have 100 tickets of my own. And there's a couple of other people with the American Legion, the Long Riders, also have tickets. And at the filling station, they have tickets. So there's plenty of ways to get tickets, all for a good cause and a good bunch of laughs.
7: Yeah, and the Bromart is spelled B-R-A-U-M-A-R-T, thebromart.org. And of course, the link is also on your website, exploreflorencecounty.com.
8: Yep.
7: Well, you're a busy guy this month. What else is going on?
8: There's a few other things that are happening. You know, we have our Music in the Park series is starting back up. We were totally rained out in June, mm-hmm. but we have July, August, and September. Again, all the info can be found on the website. ADRC does a whole bunch of hikes for the seniors over the age of 60. When this airs, they'll have, I think, 8 of them left. July 22nd, they have one at Perch Lake. And then in August, they have 2. September, they have 3. In October, they have 1. And you don't have to be 60. You know, if you're in your 50s and you want to join, all you got to do is register with the ADRC. More than welcome to have people come and walk and enjoy our beautiful outdoor assets. They basically hike where the waterfalls are and some of the real beautiful hiking trails. And we actually have an all-terrain track chair that's going to be available between August 17th and August 22nd. So that's on loan. And if anybody wants to go on one of the hikes, they can do so with this incredible track chair. I hope we can get one permanently.
7: Yeah, I hope you are able to do that. I have seen them. I've actually ridden in them. They are for folks who are mobility impaired. Basically, what it is an all-terrain wheelchair. I know people who take them hunting and on trails where they couldn't walk because it's just too uneven. They're really great.
8: Before you know it, we're going to be getting into August, and we have some polka runs that are going to be coming up in August, and then we have National Night Out, which is a huge night in Aurora. That's the first Tuesday in August. I think it might be the 4th or the 5th.
7: Yeah.
8: That's a tri-county event. They have the canines out there doing demonstrations. They bring in the EMS helicopter, and they have a balloon out there, and they have all the fire trucks, and it's really, really a great night. But like I said, then we're in August. Hopefully you and I will be talking just around that time.
7: Absolutely. Well, Eric, I'm glad you made it through the 4th, and put that Uncle Sam suit in the closet, and you'll be able to wear it next year maybe, huh?
8: Oh, I plan on it. Yeah. That's a lot of fun.
7: Cool. Well, thanks so much, and we will send folks to your website and talk to you in a few weeks.
8: Sounds great. Thanks, Dan.
7: You're quite welcome. Eric Prince is the Director of Florence County Economic Development and President of the Florence County Chamber of Commerce. Everything we talked about and links to the events themselves can be found at exploreflorencecounty.com. I'm Dan Small. 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
7: Welcome back to Outdoors Radio. I'm Dan Small. Huntstock Midwest, an exciting new hunting festival. It's coming to the Dodge County Fairgrounds in Beaver Dam next weekend. Can you believe that? July 17th through the 19th. Unless you've been living under a rock, you've been hearing a lot about it on my show and online and other places. And we've all been saying Huntstock feels less like a trade show and more like a deer camp. And their website is huntstockevents.com. I'll be there all weekend. I've got seminars every day. Wisconsin Turkey Commander Lauren Voss will be there with me, and he's going to do 3 seminars there. And a bunch of notable hunting experts from across the U.S. will be there doing seminars and available for you to talk to them, including today's guest, my friend Dan Infault, who actually was at Huntstock in Massachusetts last year. Dan, thanks for joining us, and welcome back to the Outdoors Radio Network.
19: Always happy to get on and talk to you, Dan.
7: Well, it is coming up soon. Are you ready?
19: I'm always ready.
7: Born ready, huh?
19: Right.
7: Now, you were at Huntstock, like I said, in Massachusetts, and before you went, you told me, and probably some other people, you weren't sure anyone there would know who you were or what kind of reception you would get. What was your experience there?
19: It was unbelievable. I felt very welcomed by all the notable people that were there. It was a very good experience. It was like walking into deer camp. I walked in and people like Lanny Benoit, Rick Lobby, and a bunch of others, CT Carl, they all came over and they just welcomed me with open arms. It felt good. Got to spend time with Barry Wenzel, who's a legend as well, you know.
7: Yeah.
19: It was just a really, really different time. And what's kind of funny about it is it took them 2 years to talk me into going to that because it's such a far distance.
7: Yeah.
19: You know, to Massachusetts. And I just figured it was just like any other show. You know, the deer shows in the Midwest are usually like walking through a Walmart.
7: Yep.
19: Which is hunting products, you know.
7: Yep.
19: And in a lot of cases, not even hunting products, you know. But their show is different where there's a lot of notable people there that you're going to recognize, outdoor writers, TV hosts, YouTubers, and they're all very open to sitting down and talking to you. It's an open atmosphere. It's like a deer camp. It's like a party. There's bands afterwards. There's things to do while you're there and for the kids. It's just a very different experience. And once I experienced it, I was like, you guys got to bring this to the Midwest. I mean, you know, they got a fraction of our bow hunters, and that's a huge show there. I can't imagine how well it's going to do here.
7: Yeah. I talked to Pat Guyette several times in the last couple of weeks. I try to leave him alone now because it's coming up soon, and he's got his hands full. But he said, you know, we're outselling the Massachusetts show, which is now in its fifth year. He's very optimistic. You were surprised when you went there. What about the public, the people, you know, the guys who do what you and I do, who are either broadcasters or podcasters or somehow are publicly known hunters, know who you are. But how about the general public? Were you well received there as well by them?
19: I was. And I really think that in hindsight, going to a place where I haven't been before, because I hadn't been out east, really, I think a lot of people maybe were waiting for me to come out that way, you know?
7: Yeah.
19: Because I got better reception there than I've ever gotten at a show in the Midwest.
7: Oh, no kidding.
19: It was surprising. And you know how popular our booths are at the Dells and such, you know?
7: Yeah.
19: So it was surprising for me.
7: Yeah, nice. Now, you told those guys you got to come to the Midwest. Were you responsible, basically, for getting them to?
19: Yes. When I talked them into it, they wanted to find a place that was like a farm setting, because they don't want to do a show, like a city show in a big block building kind of thing. You know, mm-hmm. They want that outdoor setting. I first looked at the fairgrounds in Jefferson near my home, and they weren't too receptive. They didn't answer phone calls or get back to us. And then I went and looked at the Dodge County Fairgrounds up by Beaver Dam, and I thought, man, this is perfect.
7: Huh.
19: I called them, and they actually flew right out, checked it out. They toured the grounds and booked it the next day. It was really quick how fast it went down. They're good guys who invest a lot, put a lot into this, and take a lot of risks to make this happen. I think it's going to go over really well.
7: Yeah, I'm very hopeful, too, and going to be there like you all weekend. Now, you're speaking three times, as I am. Your topic is listed as bow hunting Q&A, so what are you going to do, I guess, is my question.
19: Well, I don't do seminars well. I'm not very good at rehearsed stuff, not just my age, but I've been that way my whole life. So we'll start on talking about public land hunting, and then the audience will kick in with questions. And every time I do that, I can't answer all the questions in an hour. They get pretty detailed, and it gets into some pretty good tactical discussions, and I think it goes a lot better than a rehearsed seminar. The thing with the seminars are, too, is when you go through a seminar, you do something that you think the average guy can relate to, the guy who doesn't have a lot of experience can relate to, and the experienced guy can relate to, and you kind of water it down. Where when you're doing the questions, you're answering exactly what they want to hear for the audience. So
7: yeah.
19: I think it goes over pretty well.
7: Yeah, that's a good point. What do you think the biggest mistake is that bow hunters make, either new bow hunters or even long-time bow hunters?
19: That's a good question. I believe that would be overhunting a spot. They find a spot, they have success, and they can't leave it sit. And I think getting your scent in there, your odor in there, and letting those deer know you're hunting that spot will keep the mature bucks, you know, the true 5, 6, 7-year-old bucks from coming to that spot.
7: Uh-huh. So how do you do that then? How do you pick when you're going to hunt those spots?
19: So you got to figure out the timing. Most of those spots have a peak time period when they're the best. I figure out, why is this deer here? I like to scout like in the spring. So I'll figure out an area that deer are bedding in. I'll look at the rubs, see how old they are. I'll look at the signs, see how old it is. And then I'll kind of look at around the cover, see, you know, how much daylight gets in there. You know, do they need more green, less green to bed there? And then I'll be thinking about, okay, now why are they here? Is it adjacent to a doe bedding area? Is it adjacent to some food source? Are these trails leading to does? Are they leading to food? Are they adjacent to an acorn flat? And I'll try to put the timing in with the food source or, you know, the deer when they're there, and try to hit the week right, that they're there, the peak time.
7: Yeah. Well, folks, if you're listening to what he just said, there's a half a seminar right there in scouting for deer. Well, Dan, I got to ask you about a recent Facebook post, and you have some of the most amazing Facebook posts, and I comment on some of them, not all of them, of course, but I commented on this one. Recently, you posted a photo of you when you were 10 years old, and you were holding a rooster pheasant, and there's a story behind it. Tell us that story.
19: Yeah, I was walking around looking for adventure, because that's what we did when we were young. You know that as well as I do. I mean, a lot of these younger people nowadays don't have our lifestyles. But for us, you know, there was no TV. There was three channels. There were no cell phones. There was no computers. You know, and if you wanted to talk to your girlfriend, the phone was next to your dad's.
7: Yeah.
19: So if you did anything, you were going to go outside and find something to do. And I was always kind of a loner, and I loved the outdoors. So I'd go out looking for adventure. looking for some trouble to get into with animals or something, you know, and chase something down. And I went out for a walk and not specifically looking for anything. And as I'm walking, a rooster pheasant must have held tight and hid, you know, as they do sometimes. And I got right up to it before it busted at my feet running.
7: Yep.
19: And it ran downhill. And never having anybody tell me as a kid that you can't catch a pheasant, I don't know any better. So I thought maybe I could catch it. So I ran as fast as I could on its heels behind it. And when we got to the base of the hill, like the bottom of the hill, and I was running full out, that thing just started to come off the ground and was just getting a little bit of a lead on me when he hit the air. So with all my might, I dove forward, and somehow with a flailing arm, I caught this thing and pulled it to the ground and then grabbed onto it and ran home with my prize.
7: Wow. I have had dogs and known dogs and hunted with other people's dogs that do that occasionally, but I've never personally run one down. So you call yourself a feral child back then. And you mentioned earlier here that that's one of the problems with kids today. How can we help kids get that kind of experience? Not that they have to chase down a pheasant, but I don't know, catching turtles. That's what I did when I was a kid. We caught turtles and I hunted woodchucks. That was my fun stuff to do in the summer. But what can we do to get kids outdoors today?
19: I think, you know, the best we can do is take them fishing, take them hiking, take them camping, take them hunting, and get that in their blood. And when you're in those wild places, give them a little freedom. The things that they get into that are trouble that you're worried about, usually, you know, you can repair, but you can't replace not having that. Mm. You know, I got my share of hurt, cut a foot on a broken bottle or something, you know, running around crazy. But the things that happened to me were worth it for the lifestyle that I lived.
7: Yeah.
19: I think letting the kids have just a little bit of freedom. I mean, you still got to keep them safe. You got to keep an eye on them. And it's a different world. We can't let them run feral like our parents did. But to some degree, just give them a little bit more rope. And I think that they'll fall in love with the outdoors in that young age and grow up to be fine young men and women.
7: Just like you did. Yeah. Well, Dan, before we let you go, you have a regular podcast, and the best way to find it, I believe, is on your YouTube channel?
19: Yeah, if you're subscribed, you'll get a notification. If you're not subscribed, what you need to do is go to the main page and look for where it says live. All the podcasts are on the live. So if you click on that, you can watch the show, you can watch us talk, you can see our guests, and you can scroll through and see all the incredible guests we've had, like yourself.
7: Yeah, I was on there recently, yep.
19: Yeah, and pick and choose which ones you want to watch.
7: Yeah, and that is Hunting Beast, right, on YouTube?
19: Yeah, we call the podcast The Beast Report. You can find it on Spotify and Apple and such, but most people watch through YouTube, and you can physically watch it there. But the YouTube channel is The Hunting Beast.
7: Okay. Well, Dan, I look forward to seeing you next weekend. Can't believe it's coming that soon. And I appreciate you taking some time out of your very busy schedule to share some thoughts with our listeners. So we will see you very soon.
19: Appreciate you having me on.
7: You're quite welcome. Folks, Dan Infault, I-N-F-A-L-T, he spells his name. The Hunting Beast on YouTube is where you can find him. And you can find them live next weekend at Huntstock. And don't forget, we're giving away a 3-day pass to Huntstock. And we'll tell you how you can get in on that drawing at the end of the show. Huntstock feels less like a trade show, more like deer camp, just like Dan said. HuntstockEvents.com is their website. I'm Dan Small. 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
6: Welcome back to Outdoors Radio. I'm Dan Small. Lake of the Woods, Minnesota calls itself the walleye capital of the world. Their website is lakeofthewoodsmn.com. And joining us for another fishing report from Lake of the Woods is Joe Henry. He's the executive director of Lake of the Woods Tourism. Joe, welcome back and thanks for joining us again.
7: Hey, Dan. Thanks for having me. Appreciate it.
6: You're quite welcome. Well, summer is here. What's going on up there on Lake of the Woods?
7: I'll tell you, summer patterns have really kicked in. What that means for our walleye is that they're out and spread out on the basin in that deep mud. Huge schools of, you know, thousands of walleyes are spread out in that 30 to 35 feet of water over deep mud. And, you know, they're picking away at everything from tulipies to emerald shiners to perch minnows to different hatches coming out of the mud dam. When you hear of a bug hatch, like a fish fly hatch or a mayfly hatch, you know, those fish aren't eating the flies that we see flying away. You know, they're eating the larvae that comes out of the mud.
6: Yeah.
7: Between all that going on, we have a lot of walleyes over our deep mud. It's so great. The drift spinners with crawlers or pull crankbaits, both are working well. We still have a lot of anglers that are jigging. You know, when you find walleyes that are a little bit more congregated, whether it's on deep mud or specifically around structure, you know, structure will really bring those walleyes in tighter. You know, so where there is rock and reefs that pop out of that mud, that's like a magnet for them. You know, we get anglers that'll get up there and either anchor up or spot lock and just either fish right in that edge or, you know, on some more breezy days, those fish might be right on top of a reef, but just anchored up and jigging over the side of the boat. And, you know, usually either a frozen emerald shiner on a jig or a piece of night crawler will get the trick done.
6: Uh-huh. Now, are those reefs on charts? Can you find them if you're new to Lake of the Woods?
7: 100% they are, yeah. Lake of the Woods is really well mapped, whether you use a Navionics or Lake Master. Both are well marked, and that goes for both the U.S. and the Canadian side of Lake of the Woods. So, you know, for navigation, for finding good fishing spots, it's real easy. Lake of the Woods has gotten smaller between having the great chips now that we talked about that have detailed mapping, having bigger boats, bigger motors, more reliable motors, having cell phone technology so you can contact someone if you break down. I mean, there's just so many things that have made any body of water, including Lake of the Woods, smaller. So, you know, we do see quite a bit of private boat traffic. If a person's got a decent-sized boat and they want to get around the lake a little bit, you know, in today's world, it's doable.
6: Yeah. Oh, that's nice. Well, how does summer fishing stack up against fall or spring fishing, which is what everybody talks about?
7: Exactly. You know, spring and fall, the water's a little bit chillier. So usually when that water's colder, it is more of a traditional jig bite. You know, that's what anglers normally shift to. We know that there's certain walleye movements based on the seasonality. And, you know, in the spring, those fish are really geared towards spawning. So there, you know, there's a good population of fish that heads towards a rainy river. But, you know, Lake of the Woods, if you include the Canadian side, we have 14,552 islands and over 65,000 miles of shoreline.
6: Yeah.
7: So not every walleye in the system, thankfully, is going to spawn in the Rainy River where a lot of our resorts are. With that being said, we have a lot of walleyes in the spring that you're going up the Rainy River. We got a lot of them on different shoreline rubble and that sort of thing spawning. And that really diversifies as a spawning for our lake. Those fish are near shore, that colder water. They love that jig and minnow at that time of year. Some people even pull cranks. You know, walleyes are always eating injured minnows, and you just pull them a little bit slower. And then, of course, we're getting into this season now, summer, and, you know, the water's heating up a little bit, and those fish are spreading out over that deep mud. very, very catchable fish. A lot of bodies of water, Dan, because of abundant forage and weeds and different things, a lot of recreational boat traffic, get pretty darn hard to catch a walleye in the summer consistently. You know, Lake of the Woods is an exception. Fishing's very consistent. You can get out there and drift over these schools of walleyes and be picking away at walleyes and saugers, and you're going to get every size. You'll get the little ones you let go. You'll get trophy fish over 28 inches. You know, you get your slot fish on Lake of the Woods, 19 and a half to 28 inches, you put them back. And of course, people keep their eaters for the fish fry at night. So you're going to get everything. There's so many fish, and that's certainly a saving grace.
6: Yeah, for sure. One of the areas that you occasionally talk about is the Northwest Angle. What is it, and how do you get there, and what's the big deal with Northwest Angle?
7: Yeah, the angle is so cool. You know, the angle is that little tip of Minnesota that sticks up into Canada. You know, it almost looks like a, they call it a little smokestack of Minnesota. But you know what? The angle is the northernmost point of the contiguous U.S. And of course, that's where the islands of our lake begin. You know, it's kind of like where the Canadian Shield of Lake of the Woods begins. So there's a ton of structure. There's rock points, reefs, everything you can imagine. Of course, gazillions of walleyes like the South End has. But in addition to the walleyes, you know, the jumbo perch, the crappies, the pike, the smallmouth bass. But boy, I tell you, for the muskie anglers, that's where the muskies live, is amongst those islands. And, you know, Lake of the Woods is definitely a world-class muskie fishery. In September, we're hosting the championship this year of the PMTT, the Professional Muskie Tournament Trail up at Lake of the Woods at the Northwest Angle. And that is going to be a shootout. I mean, these anglers are not only good at what they do for catching muskies, but coming up to that area where it's a world-class muskie fishery, tell you what, it's going to be fun to see.
6: Yeah, yeah. Well, I'm going to be on Lake of the Woods in September, too, over on the Canadian side. So I hope those guys stay over there in the Northwest.
7: Yeah. You might see a few of them, but Lake of the Woods is sort of on big. I don't think you have anything to worry about.
6: Yeah, yeah, for sure. Well, Joe, we talked about the wave buoys. What are those, and how does that work?
7: Lake of the Woods is good-sized water, so whether it's a guide going out in the morning or somebody that brings their own boat up to Lake of the Woods, when you're in a harbor or on the Rainy River in a bay where a resort is, you know, you don't always know what's happening 4 or 5 miles offshore. It can be a lot different out there based on, you know, which direction the wind's coming from and such. So we have some wave buoys out on Lake of the Woods. Basically, when you go to our website, that lakeofthewoodsmn.com, we have a wave buoys page. And we have some wave buoys set up strategically out on Lake of the Woods that you can take a look at them before you head out fishing for the day. And you'll have an understanding of how high the waves are, if there's any waves at all, which direction the waves are coming from, and also what the surface temperature of the water is. Really is kind of a nice option to plan your day. Hey, we were thinking about going across Lake of the Woods up to the Northwest Angle. Let's see what the winds are doing. We're thinking about fishing over there, but I got a crew of kids, or I got a crew of people that are a little bit older, and it's a little bit bouncy out there. Well, maybe I should stick closer to shore today and fish those fish that are right off of Pine Island. It just helps you make more educated and also safer decisions before you make that trek.
6: Yeah, that makes a lot of sense. Well, Joe, you have a lot of resorts there on the Rainy River and around the Minnesota shore of the lake. Is it easy to get reservations this time of year?
7: It really is, yeah. I mean, we do have a lot of resorts, and there's always openings around Lake of the Woods. You know, we're not that cosmopolitan area that's going to cost you an arm and a leg to stay at over the summer. I mean, you know, if you want to come up for 2, 3, 4 nights, maybe a week, we have some resorts that are very reasonably priced, and it still makes it reachable for the common person, which we really appreciate, you know. And when you hit our website, you can go down and search out which amenities you want out of a resort and contact a few of them to see if they have openings and what their pricing is. But, you know, we have another tool called the Lodging Availability Tool, and it's really nice. You can just put in what part of the lake you want to stay at. You put in what dates you're looking at, and you hit submit. That'll send an email to all those resorts that you've basically chosen, and they'll reply back via email, giving you an idea of if they have availability and what their pricing is. So a couple of neat tools just to make life easier, but there's definitely openings throughout the summer and certainly into the fall too.
6: Yeah, well, that lodging availability tool, that's really cool. I'm looking at your website right now. What are the different plans that resorts offer, Joe?
7: It depends on what you want to do as a customer, you know. So if you want to come up and bring your own boat and make your own meals and go that route, you know, we welcome that. We got certainly hotels, but we also have, you know, resorts that have cabins that you can just you know, make your own meals in the cabin and do your own thing, get a dock slip so that when you drop your boat in, you can keep it in the water if you'd like. But at the same time, go to the other end of the spectrum. There's a lot of people that maybe don't want to trailer their boat so far. Maybe they don't have the boat that they think could handle Lake of the Woods. Or maybe they don't have a boat at all and they don't have the know-how. That's where a full service resort comes in so nicely. You know, you can go to a resort. They provide everything, the lodging, a full meal package, and of course your fishing. You know, you step onto a guide boat or maybe onto a charter boat, and the rods, reel, tackle, bait, licensed charter captain. Everything is included. They're going to put you on fish, Dan. I mean, you're going to go and you're going to catch fish, just no matter how many and how big, but they will put you on fish. Kind of cool at the end of the day, for people especially that are not anglers, they clean your fish for you too. And of course, the first question they ask is, hey, you guys, should we clean these fish up so you can get them cooked up at the resort tonight? Or should we clean them up so you can take them home when you travel home? Both are good options, of course, but I guess my point is that it makes life easy and it makes it so that even people that don't fish very much can go out and truly enjoy, fishing on Lake of the Woods.
6: Yeah, it's a great vacation destination, great fishing destination. I've been there many times and I'm looking forward to going up again. Well, Joe, we will talk to you one more time this summer and see how things are shaping up for the last rush. I hesitate to say it now, but, you know, before back to school in August. Thanks so much for talking with us, and we'll catch up again.
7: Thanks much, Dan.
6: You're quite welcome. Joe Henry is the executive director of Lake of the Woods Tourism. You can learn about everything we talked about at lakeofthewoodsmn.com. I'm Dan Small. 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
6: There's a deadline to apply for a bobcat or fisher permit, and that's August 1st. 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You can also go to your Go Wild account. 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The food vendors are what I'm looking forward to: alligator gumbo, pulled wild boar, bison burgers, and more. I'll be there all weekend with Wisconsin Turkey Commander Lauren Voss. We've got seminars all 3 days, and lots going on there. The three-day pass we're giving away is an $80 value, and it includes three door prize tickets for chances to win some of those great door prizes. To enter the drawing, call 414-297-7554 or email dsoradio@gmail.com. Lost in the Woods Improv's next gig is next Friday, the 17th. If you're not in Beaver Dam, go to Bayfield and see them at Honest Dog Books. 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A bar in a bookstore. 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Details on Facebook at Lost in the Woods Improv. 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I'm Dan Small, here with Jeff Kelm. 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
2: WKTY weather for western Wisconsin and southeastern Minnesota.
4: We'll have clearing skies this morning here, eventually some sunshine, a high right around 87 degrees, calm winds. For tonight, mostly clear with a low of 64, continued calm winds. For Sunday, sunshine, an eventual high of 88. Calm winds becoming southwesterly around 6 miles an hour in the afternoon. Sunday night, clear skies and 65, calm winds as well. For Monday, we'll see sunshine with a high of 91 with a light west wind. Monday night, mostly clear, low of 66. Yep, calm winds as well. Tuesday, sunshine with a high of 92. Winds will become westerly around 5 miles an hour in the afternoon. Tuesday night, mostly clear with a low of 67, light southwest winds. Wednesday, sunshine, get another high right around 91 or so, light west winds. Wednesday night, mostly clear with a low of 66, winds becoming calm. Thursday, sunshine with a high of 88. Start the day out with calm winds becoming southwesterly around 5 miles an hour in the afternoon. For Thursday night, a slight chance, about a 20% chance of showers, partly cloudy skies, 66, light southeast wind. And for Friday, again, a 20% chance of showers and thunderstorms. We'll see mostly sunny skies, though, a high of 88, calm winds becoming southerly at around 5 to 7 miles an hour in the afternoon. Relative humidity at the moment, we've got 90%. Winds are out of the southeast at 3 miles an hour. The barometer is at 30.09. Dew points at 66 degrees. Visibility is at 10 miles. We've got some sunshine, few clouds as well, 69 degrees at the corner of 2nd and State in downtown La Crosse. It is coming up on 8:05, and time now for WKTY Outdoors.

Hello and welcome to WKTY Outdoors. I'm Kevin Millard. Thank you very much for being here this morning. Lovely Saturday morning. Kind of surprised the humidity's at 90%. It doesn't seem that bad, though, at the moment. Doesn't feel that stickier. At least it didn't to me, anyway. Not that sort of, you know, you walk out the door and you immediately start to sweat kind of sticky. You know what I mean? Yeah, it just didn't seem that bad, though, so hopefully it'll stay that way. That would be kind of nice. It would don't necessarily, you know, I love that phrase. It's a dry heat. We could, could live with that for a while, but I don't think we're probably going to have that. But, you know, it would be nice. Can deal with the heat. It's the humidity. That's the one that always gets me, but that's just me. Probably a few of you as well, but, you know, anyhow. Got a good show coming up today. I I'll need to get into it here fairly quick because what I've got coming up today, I'm previewing a couple of events coming up, actually, that'll be starting later this morning here in a couple of hours. So one is the Youth Outdoor Fest, which is going to be starting here at around 10 o'clock.

Talk this morning over at Pettibone Park, and that's going to be just a fun time. I'm looking forward. I'm going to go over there and cover that for the news department, that's just a lot of fun. And I know kids have a great time over at that. So talk a little bit about that. It's actually an interview. I probably should just name him my co-host, Sean Dwyer, the host of Lacrosse Talk over on our sister station, WICM. Did a couple of interviews. I kind of tag-teamed a little bit on that interview, this interview for the Youth Outdoor Fest. Had Christina on from the Fish and Wildlife Service, but did that interview. And then he did an interview with folks up at the Lock and Dam up in Trempealeau. It's Catfish Days up there this weekend, and they are having an open house there from 10 until 2. And if you've never had a chance to kind of take a tour of a lock and dam, I would recommend it. It's actually pretty neat to kind of, you know, go behind the scenes, if you will, of how a lock and dam operates. And if everything goes according to plan and timing wise, you might even get a chance to get on a towboat as well. And those are pretty cool. So if you've, you know, definitely. I would, you know, if you've got kids, those are definitely family-friendly events that you might want to, you know, think about. I realize it's they're going on today, but you've got a little time here, and you know, be spontaneous. So let's. But again, those are coming up here. We'll get to those interviews here in just a little bit on WKTY Outdoors. But just kind of want to put those on your radar screen here. Those will be coming up here shortly. On the program. But yeah, it's what a great weekend. And I mean, weather-wise, can't ask for a much nicer day than this for a couple of outdoor events and, you know, Catfish Days. I mean, that's going to be a lot of fun up there as well. So, I mean, fun. Good day to be outside. And I'm looking forward to being outside, and I kind of wish I was a kid so I could take advantage of some of that fun stuff. I don't think I'd pass as poor. And I don't think that would work. I don't think I would pass the height requirements. That's just a guess on my part, but. Just speculating there a little bit, but anyway, yeah. It'll be a lot of fun. So looking forward to it. But let's kind of get back on track here with the condition report here on the program this morning. Things have kind of dropped down a little bit since we got together last week. The river stage has come down. I believe, if I'm not mistaken, anywhere from, I think it's come down almost, what, 4 tenths, maybe half a foot or so from last week, if I remember correctly. River stage right now, this morning anyway, is at 5.7 and is slowly going to drop down here. I think probably be maybe another, by next weekend, probably be another half foot or so. Give or take, maybe down at least another 3-4 tenths of a foot by the time next weekend rolls around. So, you know, things will continue to drop. All the flows are up just a little bit from still moving some of that rainwater out of the area as well. Again, nothing too terribly untoward in terms of, I mean, nothing really, you know, heavy duty as far as, you know, really quick flows or anything. Alma this morning, 26,500 cubic feet per second. Minnesota City's at 29.6. Winona's at 31.8. Trempealeau's at 32.6. 32.2 at Dresbach. 38.9 at Genoa. And Lynxville's at about 32.3. Water temperatures, not surprisingly, considering the warm weather that we've had, water temperatures, for the most part, and there's going to be an asterisk
by one of these anyway, has, and I'll explain in a moment here, have all gone up here. Alma's at 85, Dresbach is at 81, Genoa's at 80, and Lynxville's at 84. And the I'm assuming they read these, it's all sort of automated and digitally done, all the information that comes into the National Weather Service, and it just sort of automatically comes in, because either that or somebody needs to get their glasses fixed at Minnesota City here, because if you look at the information on the page this morning, Minnesota City, there it says 47. I'm gonna go out on a limb and say that's probably not right. I'm guessing unless all of a sudden, you know, somebody dropped a huge iceberg in somewhere upstream, in, you know, between Alma and Minnesota City. Yeah, I'm going out on a limb there, and yeah, I'm not necessarily right about a lot of things most of the time, but I'm pretty comfortable in that one. So might want to check the gauge on that one. So, or it's a typo, one of the two, which is entirely possible these days. You never know. Oh, so that one, it's, you know, it's like I'm looking at everything is nicely, you know, in a nice column. It's like 888, you know, 488. You know, it's just like, okay, well, whatever. So, regardless, the fishing hasn't been doing too bad at all. No, seeing a lot of really nice fish being caught in a lot of different places, up and down, you know, different pools and things like that. Saw some nice fish being caught over the holiday weekend at some of the fishing floats. Just some really nice bass. Just, and you know, the other thing too, the other thing I love about this time of year is just the diversity of species being caught. I saw one earlier this week. I think it was the Best Damn Fishing Float up here at Dresbach. I think they posted something, and man, did talk about diversity of species, which is just really, really fun to see. And I'm just going to go off on a slight tangent here, because I mean, I think they had, I think it was like walleye, you know, just your typical, you know, walleye, bass. I don't know if they had crappie in there. I know they had bluegills. I think there might have been a northern in there, some catfish, some sturgeon. I mean, it was just a lot of really different, you know, just a variety of species, which, you know, all off that float, which is really, really kind of fun, you know, because it's just really neat to see what you can catch off of that float. And you know, the nice, and I'm not, you know, this isn't really a commercial for them, but, you know, if you have a boat, great. You can really get a lot of different places, but you don't necessarily, I think this just kind of proves the point that, you know, you can go out and fish the river without necessarily having a boat. You know, you can go to places like that. And, you know, there's that one up at Dresbach, but, I mean, there's the ones in Genoa, Trempolo, you know, and those are just the floats. You know, I mean, you can walk out on a lot of the walls and places like that, fish from shore and whatnot. So, I mean, there's a lot of different places that you can go and just catch. You never know what you're going to catch sometimes. It's really, really, really fun to catch fish out there. You know, you might go, I mean, I've gone fishing for bluegills and caught walleyes, caught bass, you know, I mean, almost caught some gar before, you know, you just never know. I swear one time I was, you know, I mean, I was fishing for doing some bass fishing and I know, well, what was I? No, I think I was just, I just thrown a couple of spinner baits out offshore over by Pettibone there. And,
I know it had to have been, it was either a catfish or carp or something. It was big. I just saw just a brief glancing shot in some dirty picture in a dirty in dirty water, and just it was like just a flash, and couldn't really tell. And but it was big and it was powerful, and I saw it just enough to feel it hit my lure and snap my line, and that was all she wrote. So it was, you know, you never know what you're gonna see out there. So that's part of the fun of going out there fishing. But right now, I mean, yeah, the fishing is just a lot of fun to get out there and enjoy. The bluegill fishing obviously is doing pretty good right now. The catfishing, seeing some really excellent catfish right now. Channel cats right now doing quite nicely. Chunk of night crawler, just a big glob of night crawlers, dip baits as well. Guys catching some nice sized ones too. And decent size, and man, they put up such a nice fight, and it's really really fun to go catfishing, and not a lot of folks do it, but they put up a pretty good fight, and and that's in addition to going out, and the largemouth bite's doing pretty well right now, backwater areas in a lot of places, working the vegetation, working the weed lines, places like that. The largemouth bite's doing pretty nice. Let's see here. Working the rocky areas and the riprap and places like that for the smallies, wing dams for them as well, doing nicely. Haven't talked a lot about white bass, and that bite hasn't been doing too shabby either. Just working inline spinners, maybe some larger minnows. But lock and dam areas can be pretty nice. I know they've had some nice ones. I've seen a few nice ones being caught in and around the lock and dams as well. So those are always nice to catch as well. And as I was mentioning, the walleye bite is doing pretty nicely as well. Jig and a minnow combination. Some guys working crankbaits and whatnot along wing dams, and doing a little trolling as well. Can't go wrong there. And right now it's just a nice solid time to get out there, and yeah, it's hot, don't get me wrong, but just a nice time to get out there and enjoy some good fishing. So, and let's see here, let me pull this up for you trout anglers as well. Fishing report from the Driftless Angler. We're in that early, fish late, avoid the midday sun. It's that's your summer fishing pattern right now. And according to the report here, trout are starting to eat larger terrestrials, so that's a good thing. Fishing foam with a dropper is your prospecting pattern all day long. In the late evening, still seeing some rising fish, as well as very early in the morning. Mousing has picked up quite a bit at night as well, so you can use those patterns too to catch some, especially some larger trout as well. So you've got those patterns to give a try for those of you that like the larger flies. So, which, count me in on those as well, because as I get older, they're a lot easier to see. Let's just put it that way. So, but yeah, it's just a good time right now to get out there and enjoy some good fishing. I'm liking this time of year. So, you've got all that going for you. So, hopefully, you get a chance to get out there and enjoy some nice fishing maybe this weekend. I think things are calmed down a little bit from obviously last weekend and the 4th of July kind of craziness out on the water. I'm sure it'll be busy, but not anywhere near as hectic as it was last weekend, at least here on this part of the river in the immediate La Crosse area. So, get out there and enjoy it. It's going to be a nice weekend. We're going to have
boy, I tell you, you know, I mean, it's we're looking at pretty decent weather here for the next several days, and hopefully you get a chance to get out and enjoy a little of the sunshine and fresh air while we can. So hopefully have fun while doing it. Okay, I've got to take a break. 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
1: Hey guys, remember when someone had your back growing up? 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I'm Allison, Interim Executive Director of Big Brothers Big Sisters of the Seven Rivers Region. 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

0: Welcome back to WKTY Outdoors. I'm Kevin Millard. Thank you very much for joining me this morning on a lovely Saturday morning. And plenty of activities going on this weekend. Let's get right into it here because they're going to be starting here shortly. And I want to get you the details on what's going to be happening here. And the first one is the Youth Outdoor Fest, which is going to be happening just on the other side of the river over in Pettibone Park. That gets started at 10 o'clock this morning, goes until 2 this afternoon. A great opportunity, and again, a theme of this show and something that I preach about all the time. Get the kids outside, get them away from the screens, get them, teach them the joys of the outdoors. Perfect opportunity right here. And here's an opportunity to learn about so many different things about the outdoors, where they're hunting, fishing, just so many neat things to experience this weekend. It is one of my favorite four-letter words I love to use when it comes to the outdoors. F-words. Mm-hmm. Yes, it is free. Yes, everything is free. What did you think I was going to say? Yeah, free. it's a great opportunity for kids to learn about the outdoors, all the different opportunities and experiences, and it's just a wonderful thing. So I got a chance to, we had a chance, my co-host, well, not my co-host, the host of Lacrosse Talk, Sean Dwyer, over on WIZM. I just kind of tagged along on this interview, but had a chance to talk to Christina Dahl from the U.S. Fish and Wildlife Service, one of the many people that's putting on the Youth Outdoor Fest along with the Park and Rec Department and a number of great organizations and volunteers that are stepping up to help put this on this weekend. Had a chance to talk to her the other day about that and share some of the information on what's going on this weekend. So I wanted to share that with you. So here is that interview on WKTY Outdoors.
1: We are excited because we have Christina Dahl in the studio, and she's kind of the point person for the Youth Outdoor Fest, which is taking place this weekend over at Pettibone Park. Good morning.
2: Good morning. Thank you for having me.
1: So let's, first question, tell us a little bit about yourself off microphone. You're not from our area, but excited to be here, and how you got involved in U.S. Fish and Wildlife.
2: Yeah, so I grew up in Charlotte, North Carolina, went to school at Virginia Tech to study wildlife biology, and through some internships with the U.S. Fish and Wildlife Service, I found myself here in Wisconsin after college. So I was a park ranger for 2.5 years at Nisida National Wildlife Refuge, and then I switched over to the fisheries side. So now I work at the Midwest Fisheries Center in Onalaska.
1: Cool. So you're excited to be in La Crosse, but Nisida is cool, and we'll eventually get to the fest. But Nisida is cool because of all the birds that are making that migration. You must have seen some amazing things.
2: Oh, yeah. The whooping cranes are the highlight. So they're actually the largest bird in North America. They're 5 feet. I'm only 5'1". I always tell the kids I'm 1 inch taller than a whooping crane. Yeah, they're really amazing. I love seeing whooping cranes at Nisida.
1: Well, give us the whooping crane view of the upcoming Youth Outdoor Fest over at Pettibone this weekend.
2: Yeah, so Youth Outdoor Fest is happening this Saturday. It's a completely free event for families and for kids. And so the idea is we want to get kids outside and we want them to try different hobbies and learn about nature. And so that's kind of our goal. So the Fish and Wildlife Service, along with the City of La Crosse, Parks and Rec, and the Upper Miss coordinate this event. And it's a bunch of people from the community coming together who just want to get kids outside and just have fun and try new hobbies, especially because some hobbies can be expensive. So mm-hmm. You might not want to buy these things for your kids.
0: I want to try it out before you actually go do it.
2: Exactly. So that's what I love about Youth Outdoor Fest. It's completely free. All the equipment's provided and you get to work with experts.
1: Mm-hmm. So I'm looking at your map, and you've got hunting, nature, fishing, games, art, and live animals. Tell us about the live animals.
2: Yeah. So we have the Nature Place coming to Youth Outdoor Fest. They are bringing their ambassador animals. So if you have a kid interested in reptiles, maybe you want to bring them to meet a live snake. We also have the Genoa National Fish Hatchery that has a touch tank, which is a kiddie pool filled with their lake sturgeon, which are awesome fish. So they actually can live up to 150 years and grow up to 8 feet, but you won't be meeting quite that big.
0: They're not bringing that big of a pool.
2: No, no, just the baby sturgeon. They also have turtles. And then the Friends of the Upper Miss always do this really fun game, minnow races. So you get to choose a minnow and race it against other kids' minnows. And then we also have donkey rides at Youth Outdoor Fest.
1: So that's really, really, really cool. And then you've got under hunting, looks like Chaseburg Rod and Gun is going to be helping you out, scouting and Cabela's. Tell us about that, Christina.
2: Yeah, so the Chaseburg Rod and Gun Club has been with us all 16 years. So they bring a bunch of their members and teach your kids how to do archery. So they've got like the foam deer, turkey, whatever, and they're right there with your kids. So it's super safe. Your kids will have to go through a safety briefing, and then they're there with your kid the whole time, mm-hmm. teaching them how to shoot a bow. Then we also have Scouting America. They have this really awesome inflatable BB gun range, also very safe. So mm-hmm. if your kid is interested in BB guns, which who isn't, they right. can try that for right. free. And then we have Cabela's, who has this super cool, safe archery range. And they come all the way from Prairie du Chien. So we really appreciate them.
0: And you have a number of activities for fishing as well, including casting a fly rod. People from Coulee Region Trout Unlimited talking about fly casting as well. And it's fun to watch the kids learn how to cast a fly rod, which is probably about 2 or 3 times taller than they are a lot of times.
2: Yes, definitely. Yeah, we always make sure there are no trees above us. I also believe there aren't hooks, so that's nice yes. too. Mm-hmm. Not only that, but they also teach fly tying,
0: yes.
2: which is really cool. They really take the time to work with your kids.
0: Mm-hmm. That's fun to watch as well.
2: Yeah, yeah. In addition to that, we have the Wisconsin DNR. They're bringing their Take Me Fishing trailer. So we'll have a ton of people helping your kids how to fish. And then we have Camo also helping with that. And then the Wisconsin Union Sportsmen. So they're all coming together to help kids fish. But new this year, we have the Rough Fish Assassin. So they have this huge trailer. And I think it's a 400-gallon tank. And so your kid, if they like archery, will combine archery and fishing together, and they can try bow fishing this year.
1: We are talking to Christina Dahl, who is the coordinator for the Youth Outdoor Fest, which is taking place this weekend over at Pettibone. One of the things, obviously, that you have talked about already, but just I think it is always important to mention that this is a collaboration and there are lots of partners. It's free, but the partners make it so because of their donations.
2: Yes, absolutely. So every organization here donates their time. So this year we have 35 different organizations and they all donate their time. And especially like Leave No Trace is bringing a school bus all the way from Milwaukee to be here, which is super generous. So we so appreciate our vendors. I know my organization could not do this all by ourselves. We couldn't offer live animals and archery and fishing if it was just our organization. So it's very important. And then, of course, our partnership with the City of La Crosse, they help coordinate this. And then the Upper Miss, the Friends of the Upper Miss also help coordinate this, because as you can imagine,
1: right.
2: it is
1: right.
2: a lot of work.
1: Right. And what's your favorite event? Like what, when you see the kids, what's the one like, oh boy, that is living up to expectations.
2: Yeah. Gosh, it is so hard to choose, but I have to say, I love watching kids interact with live animals, mm-hmm. especially being a wildlife lover. I love seeing that sense of wonder. And, you know, it's one thing to see a video or a picture of an animal. It's another thing to see it, feel its heartbeat, look into its eyes.
1: Neat.
2: Yeah, I love that.
1: Christina Dow, thanks so much for coming in. It looks like you've got a great forecast, too, so that's always important for an outdoor event.
0: Yes, it's going to be a great time. Looking forward to that. Again, it starts at 10 o'clock over at Pettibone Park, and everything, again, is free over there. So that's a great opportunity for you to go over there and enjoy yourself, have some fun with that, and really, you know, go enjoy yourself. You know, and expose kids to some great opportunities for outdoor activities. Like I said, fishing, the Coulee Region Trout Unlimited folks there, fly casting, fly tying, and, you know, it's just a great opportunity.
1: The event, we appreciate you taking the time.
0: There we go. That's not what I wanted to do. There we go. I wanted to get that next one ready here so we can play that. Yes, the other thing going on this morning, starting this morning anyway, is a tour of the lock and dam up in Trempealeau, because Catfish Days is going on. And this is just one of actually a number of tours that are going to be going on at lock and dams around the area over the course of the next several months. I think between now and September, there's going to be a series of open houses at locks and dams. This just happens to be kind of tied in with Catfish Days, so you can enjoy yourself, do a little celebrating at Catfish Days, and take in the tour as part of that. And Sean had the opportunity to chat with the lockmaster as well, so thought I would play that for you and share that with you as well. Again, get a great idea of what goes on, actually happens when the large barges and towboats and everything go through the lock and dam, and what happens when, you know, your little boat goes through the lock and dam as well. So here is that interview for you on WKTY Outdoors.
1: Joel Herman is on the line. He is the lock master at Lock and Dam number 6 in Trempealeau, and they have an event this weekend at the lock and dam. Joel, hello.
3: Hello. How are we doing today?
1: Good. Tell us about your event this weekend.
3: So we are hosting an open house in conjunction with the local festival Catfish Days in Trempealeau. It'll run from 10 in the morning to 2 in the afternoon, and all members of the public are welcome to come and take a look around our lock. We'll have plenty of staff on site to answer questions. We'll have some members from the Coast Guard Auxiliary. And hopefully, if the towed boat traffic allows, we'll have some members from a local towing assist company to allow people to go on a towboat and take a look around.
1: I know it seems like a basic question, but I do think sometimes people don't realize, how does a lock and dam work and what's its function?
3: So the lock is a navigational structure, and the dam is a navigational dam. And in conjunction, our mission with the Corps of Engineers is to maintain a 9-foot navigation channel to allow towboats to navigate the Mississippi River. The way that works is we think about the locks as the lock and dam system as a staircase from St. Paul to St. Louis, where each pool is a step, and we adjust the gates on our dam to regulate how much water we hold above that. And the way that works in our chamber is we have these big tunnels that are underneath either wall, and we fill and empty the chamber with just by utilizing gravity to allow those towboats to walk up and down those steps, if that makes sense.
1: And where does the step system end on the Mississippi? Where's the last lock and dam?
3: So that'll be down near St. Louis, and that's roughly where the Missouri meets the Mississippi.
1: And the reason is because of that amount of water basically now makes it a navigational channel. Is that true?
3: That's correct. The addition of the Missouri as a tributary to the Mississippi River system increases the depth and the width of the river so that the lock and dam system is no longer necessary for navigation.
1: So the release that you guys sent out lists the Lock and Dam number 6 located in Tremplo. It was built in 1936, and its last major rehabilitation was from 1989 to 1999. It seems a 10-year rehabilitation. My recollection is, did you guys just recently have something pretty substantial happen at the Lock and Dam?
3: We did. Just last year, we replaced the miter gates, which were original. And the miter gates are the big steel doors that at the entrance and exit of our lock chamber. So that was a very major project. It required a lot of people and a lot of moving pieces, but we got it done, and it was very successful.
1: That's really cool. In addition to the times, 10 to 2 on Saturday, it also lists that there will be some boats on display that are used on the river. Tell us about that, Joel. What type of boats are we talking about?
3: So that's the private company I was referring to. They're what we refer to as assist boats. So they will help the towboats enter and exit the chamber. And hopefully, if there's not a lot of boats in the area, they're going to have one on site. But if they need to be somewhere else to assist at another lock, they might not be able to make it. But then we'll also have the Coast Guard Auxiliary. And they always bring one of their skiffs along to display proper, you know, the types of equipment that you need when you're boating to boat safely on the rivers, you know, safety equipment, PFDs, things of that nature.
1: We are talking to Joel Herman, who is the lock master at Lock and Dam number 6 in Tremplo. This weekend, they have an open house in conjunction with Catfish Days. How has traffic been so far this season, Joel? Has it been above the same?
3: If we're talking about tow traffic, I'd say we're probably slightly above average.
1: And how long does it take to lock through the lock and dam in Tremplo?
3: Well, if you're just in a pleasure boat, we can get you through in about 15 minutes. But if you're here to watch a towboat go through, they could be anywhere from 1 hour to 1 hour to 3 hours.
1: All right, sir. Thanks so much. It sounds like a fun event, fun family event. We appreciate you taking the time. Thank you.
3: Yep, thank you.
0: Yeah, should be a lot of fun. Hopefully you get a chance to check it out. It is kind of neat. And if you get a chance to, like I said, tour a towboat, those are pretty impressive as well. They are a lot of it, especially standing up on the bridge. You'd be kind of amazed. They're actually pretty tall to begin with, and you'd be surprised. They actually don't have at least the one I remember being on many, many years ago, it didn't actually have a wheel. It just had two, like, arms to steer the thing, the boat. It was kind of interesting. It was fun. So, a couple of things going on this weekend. Like I said, a great opportunity for you to get the a couple of great family-friendly events. And just a lot of fun to check out. Good for the whole family, no doubt about it. Okay, it is 8:44. I'm going to take a break. Be back with more of WKTY Outdoors in a moment. 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
0: Welcome back to WKTY Outdoors. I'm Kevin Millard. Good morning. Thank you for listening today. Appreciate you being here. And just to get you up to date on some news, of course, about a week and a half ago, we had all that heavy rain in across the river here in the La Crosse area and, of course, in southeastern Minnesota, and really devastated some of the state parks over in southeastern Minnesota. And just give you a little update here. Was looking this morning here too that because of the rain, Beaver Creek Valley State Park is closed, but just saw the update here this morning that they are scheduled to reopen on Monday, July the 13th. So that is good news that they had gotten everything cleaned up. I had seen an update earlier this week that they were continuing to do the work to get everything cleaned up. If you hadn't seen the pictures from the park, the DNR folks were kind enough to send some photos my way earlier in the week, and man, those streams were really just ripping through there. Took out a couple of bridges and just some real devastation in there. And glad they were able to get that all cleaned up and everything. Also at the at that particular park, the south end of the Hole in the Rock Trail is closed due to those bridges being out. But the hiking club trail has been rerouted to compensate for this. When you go there, they've got updated maps and everything. So yeah, it's kind of a work in progress, but they are reopening the park anyway. So it's going to be a while. But yeah, it was just some serious impacts from all of that rain. And I just happened to look while on the break here too that. The Weather Service posted how much rain some of those areas got over in Fillmore County. Some places, let's Harmony over there, got 4.87 inches of rain. Wyckoff, 5.7 inches. In Maurer County, Grand Meadow got 7.3 inches of rain. And that was in like a 24-hour period. I mean, it was just unbelievable how much rain. A lot of places, you know, 4 or 5 inches of rain. Unreal. So yeah, just, wow. Getting back to a couple of the parks, let's see, other ones that were affected were the Forestville Mystery Cave State Park. Cave tours were canceled for the 9th and the 10th. The tours are going to resume today as well. So if you were looking to head over that way, they are open today. Some trails in the park have been impacted by flooding. Please stop at the contact station for updates on trail closures at the park. They will let you know. And some parts of the Root River State Trail were also impacted by the flooding. Trail clearing, this update is from a couple of days ago, but trail clearing and repair still continues. Please give the DNR staff plenty of space to complete their work. They are, they are continuing to do their jobs. Look for cones, barrels, or fencing to indicate active work areas or hazards on the trail. So, between now and the 31st, they're going to be doing some work. Commercial vehicles or construction equipment will be crossing the trail around the city of Lanesboro between the dam and Parkway Avenue. So just to be aware of that, right in and around the lovely city of Lanesboro. So just be aware of that. Yeah, it'll take a while because, again, if you've seen the pictures, you'll know that that rain came down fast and the flooding was really, really, like I said, just some of those streams were just ripping through there and lots of destruction. So, again, let the folks do their work and get it all cleaned up and we'll be in good shape here in no time. So just wanted to share that with you for those of you wanting to get back out there and check those places out. It is 8:52. I'm going to take a break. Be back with more of WKTY Outdoors in a moment. 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

0: Welcome back to WKTY Outdoors. It's coming up on 8:56. I'm Kevin Millard. Thank you for joining me today. Appreciate you being here. And before we go any further, let's get a quick tip in from Tackle Terry Tuma.
1: Hi, this is Tackle Terry Tuma. We have a fishing tip. An angler was asking, what are the best live baits to use for sunfish? Well, generally speaking, it's going to be a panfish leeches, also waxworms. Very, very good to use at this time of the year and even throughout the winter, of course, as we know. And then we've had some very good success with an inch and a half of a night crawler. And when you're using a night crawler, threading it on a jig or hook itself is run the cut end, where you do cut the end or break off, up to the eyelet or whatever you're using or the jig head, and then let part of that crawler going beyond the bend, and then it's going to move in the water somewhat, but that is really a good bait to use in the summertime.
0: Thank you very much, Terry. Good advice indeed. And I'll throw in the fact that just don't forget him in the car in the summertime. Winter, it's not so bad. Hot summer sun in the car, no. That is not... You know, the air fresheners you hang from your rearview mirror? You cannot buy enough of them. Don't ask me how. It's family members. It's family members. Not me. No. It's family members. Believe me. Yeah. It's, yeah. Ooh. Yeah. You knew when that car was coming. Oh my, yeah, it was not good. Yeah, that was bad mistake. You only made that mistake once, and that was enough. I mean, it was, you know, if you've ever hit a skunk, you know, the skunk smell kind of goes away. This Just a word of advice. Just a word of advice. So, anyhow, thank you, Terry, for the good tip. Yeah, I'll stick to the night crawlers for fishing. That's not as an air freshener. That's just anyhow. Just again, a couple of reminders that we've got the Youth Outdoor Fest going on. Starting in just a little bit better than an hour from now over at Pettibone Park. I can't, the thing that gets me is that it's the 16th annual one already. Where's the time gone? And it keeps getting better and better all the time. All sorts of activities going on over there. It's going to be really busy over at the park. Again, it runs from 10 until 2 over at Pettibone Park. And all the activities are absolutely free. So fishing, archery, casting a fly rod, identifying furs, fish, and birds, kayaking, interacting with live animals. Can't have much more fun than that. It's going to be a good time. And then you got the open house up at the Lock and Dam in Trempealeau. Sure. Check that out as well. You could do both, really. I think you could. So have a real fun time. Get the kids outside. Teach them the joys of the outdoors. Here's a couple of great opportunities to do that this weekend. I'm Kevin Millard. Thank you very much for listening to WKTY Outdoors. You have yourself a wonderful weekend. Maybe I'll see you over across the river in Pettibone Park. We'll see you next Saturday on WKTY Outdoors.
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1: 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Alex Gold, PJ Glasser with you. Coming up in about 12 minutes or so, we will get to the Home Run Derby, some betting odds from Monday night's Derby in Philly. We'll also briefly at least just fill you on a couple of the top draft picks as the MLB draft is officially underway. No surprise at number one overall. I can tell you pretty much the consensus from the start of the draft process to draft day prospect. Chalowski ends up going to the White Sox at number one overall, the shortstop out of UCLA. So we'll fill you in. By the time we get to that, we'll probably be five or six picks.